Because right now the Dodgers are Major League Baseball's worst nightmare. Maybe not baseball, but baseball fans' worst nightmare. Dynasties are great for all sports. Great. But the Dodgers are a combination of the deepest pockets.

0: one thing to make your major league debut. It's another to clock a home run in it. George Lombard Jr. did just that, as heard on Yes Network.
1: The 0-2.
0: Come on, you can't think that there would be many things that would top Tarek Skubal's debut. George Lombard Jr. entered the yard. He left the yard. He said, oh, I'll give you guys something to talk about. Not just because of that home run, but because his brother down in the minors making his pro debut with the Miami Marlins farm system. He had a home run too. Parents had to pick. Do we go to our son's major league debut, pro debut? They went major league, but we've got a feeling that they'll have plenty more games to watch. More SportsCenter All Night is coming up in just a minute.
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0: one thing to make your major league debut, it's another to clock a home run in it. George Lombard Jr. did just that, as heard on Yes Network.
1: The 0-2.
0: And what you don't hear in that George Lombard Jr. home run is that his brother Jacob had a debut on Tuesday night too, pro debut in the Miami Marlins organization. And not to be one-upped by his brother, he also hit a home run. The Lombard parents, they were planning to be in Florida for Jacob and the Jupiter Hammerheads. But when George got the call, Jacob was the first to tell him to make sure they were in New York for George. Listen, not much could draw attention away from the Scooble debut, but this one definitely hits that mark. Evan Cohen, David Dennis Jr., and Courtney Cronin. They're up next on Unsportsmanlike. ESPN NFL reporter Jeff Darlington will join the show. This has been SportsCenter All Night. I'm Gabrielle Lucevero saying good morning.
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0: baseball at the 57 mark of the 5 o'clock hour. And if you want any baseball chatter, just DM me, and please don't include Mac in any baseball chatter, please.
1: I had a whole
0: Yankees had a really special moment last night, but I don't want to mention it.
1: I had a whole Yankees update going, man. Shutout win last night against the Cardinals.
0: The rookie homered in his first at bat last night, which is a pretty cool thing.
1: Yeah,
0: his brother homered in his minor league debut right before that.
1: What if I just become a Yankee fan to make up yesterday's incident to you?
0: I don't want anything to do with this conversation.
1: Phillies Mets won.
0: It's right there, man, on SportsCenter. Look at that. George Lombard.
1: There you go, baby. There you go.
0: That's their top prospect they called up.
1: Phillies Mets won over the Indians.
0: Guardians.
1: That too. And because the Orioles won, they're a game and a half out of the wild card. Good work, Finny. Good work, baby.
0: Baseball's back.
1: But baseball sucks, though, man. I'll be pissed off in a day. Don't worry. All right, let's move to football, shall we? I wasn't expecting to read this yesterday afternoon.
2: This is football.
1: Thank you, P-Man. LeBryan Ray retiring from the Carolina Panthers. He's 28 years old. We really don't have, Bone, any details yet on kind of what, you know, what was going on there. Is there a health situation he's dealing with? I hope not. Yesterday wasn't at practice. Canales was asked about him and Derek Brown. Derek Brown is just kind of general soreness or whatever, and they just decided, hey, just sit him out. No need to force it. And he said LeBryan Ray was a personal day, you know, had something personal going on. And then a couple of hours later, we find out he's retiring. They put him on the reserve retired list yesterday. And, you know, I'm not on here acting like LeBryan Ray Bone is a Pro Bowler or something, but this is a spot, that 3-4 defensive end, that outside of Derek Brown and Bobby Brown, we're looking for help. And he was the third guy. He was the third 3-4 D end on this team, because, of course, Hunter and Cam Jackson are nose tackles. I mean, I would think you could slide Hunter over there, you know, in the base to the 3-4 DN, but LeBryan Ray's a guy, 13 games last year, averaged 12 snaps. So again, it's just a role player, but we lost A'shaun Robinson in the offseason at this spot. Turk Wharton is still not back. We don't know when he's coming back at this position. So it's kind of a light position, Bone, and LeBryan Ray retiring. So I guess we'll get some more news here over the next couple of days, like what's going on with
0: him. Yeah, hopefully everything's okay with him. It's not a move that is, you know, cause for concern, but it is notable that you're talking about that spot there. Not a lot of guys there, and he's played a lot of football, kind of unsung football, not a guy we really mention a lot, but he's, in the last couple of years, with a lot of injuries, he's been a guy that has been active more than most guys on this defense. So it is definitely a loss depth-wise that may not concern us in the moment, but you take any bodies away from that spot right now of guys that have played, and it is a little bit alarming.
1: I'm
0: more concerned that, I mean, I hope he's okay. That is an abrupt retirement.
1: Yeah, he's only 28. So it does make you, man, right. I hope you're all right. I hope it's not a big health scare or something.
0: Alabama guy, LeBryan Ray.
1: Yeah, he is, man. One of many in the NFL. He's played 46 games. People might not realize he's been in 46 games for the Panthers. Big opportunity now for Aaron Hall, the rookie out of Duke. He's kind of in that mix. Jared Harrison Hunt for snaps. You need snap eaters at that spot. That's kind of what he was a snap eater.
0: Yeah, we've talked about Aaron Hall and maybe being a practice squad guy or whatever, but hey, much like Cam Jackson is doing, opportunities there. Maybe Aaron Hall can be the LeBryan Ray of this particular group. Maybe a guy we don't talk about a lot, but contributes.
1: There you go, baby. There's a storyline. Mark it down, Bone, as we look for storylines when 38 Panthers sit out tomorrow night. There's one for you there. Aaron Hall's big shot tomorrow.
0: No matter the sport, no matter where we go, it's always the Duke guys.
1: It always comes back to Duke guys. It really does.
0: Saving the day, as always.
1: I've always thought that. We need to mention what happened in Atlanta. Jalen Walker goes down with a knee injury, and I don't know if they have confirmed it officially, Bone, but there are reports that it looks to be a torn ACL. I don't take any joy in this, man. He seems like a great kid, obviously. You and I loved on him around draft time. Salisbury native, dad's a coach.
0: Yeah, Josh Kendall is officially diagnosed ACL.
1: Okay, so it's
0: Atlanta writer.
1: Yeah, so it's official. But it does just go to show, Bone, that, again, I said this yesterday, I think we're all starting to remember, other teams are going to have injuries too. Other teams are going to be severely hurt by it. Like, it really felt last week.

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Start your pet. The Panthers are back, and so is Carolina's number one pregame show. 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

0: not really the spirit of the answer.
1: If you got to break it down to one, who you go with?
0: As a player, I think it's Luke Kuechly.
1: Yeah.
0: But I also have personal ties to Greg Olsen, and I can't say enough about how great of a human Jake Delhomme is. I'm not just saying that because he's on the show today, but Jake is an incredible person as well. So just human-wise, there's a couple there that I love them as human beings. But Luke, as a player, is probably my number one guy.
1: Yeah, yeah. I thought you might say
0: Olsen,
1: that.
0: I love Olsen too, though, man.
1: I thought you might say that.
0: Close friend of mine, actually.
1: Seriously, anything else you want to say? You want to share his number and address on the airbone? You want to share that with everybody?
0: No, last time he got upset.
1: I come down between, nothing against Luke, he's amazing, but I come down to Cam or Peppers. For me, I like Josh Norman a lot, and we did get to know him personally, even though he didn't text me back this week. But we got to know him personally, Bone. He would come on with us and stuff and have fun with us. But like Josh Norman, when he was swagtastic and talking trash and that little 2-year run he had there, year and a half run, but he didn't do it long enough to be considered like my favorite Panther. Cam just stirred up emotions in me as a Panther fan that no one else has ever done, man. To have a guy that was that badass when he was at his peak, especially during the MVP season, that would just run people over and then tell them about it afterwards and just piss off everybody. I've just never rooted for a player like that. Just that physical specimen and just the attitude that he had. The only other one I would throw up there is Peppers. I really became a big Pep fan because, quite honestly, I thought a lot of Panther fans dissed him too much and nitpicked him too much. But I think I'll go Cam. Just because, and maybe I'm biased as a radio guy too, because how much material did Cam give us? Whereas Luke is a guy that, like, he just did his job. But Cam Newton, how many dang radio topics did Cam Newton give us? But there's just something about Cam and the way, like, just the excitement he made me feel.
0: It's very true. You know? It's subjective to each individual. So that is very true also. I agree with a lot of what you said. I'd also mention, in terms of beloved Panthers, I think Thomas Davis deserves some love as well for this topic.
1: Oh, yeah.
0: 100. Based off the injuries and he came back and the way he played the game and playing the Super Bowl with a compromised limb. I mean, that dude, you talk about an easy guy to root for on your football team.
1: 100%. But this is trying to find out who, you know, are, it's unofficial, very unscientific poll, Bone, where we're trying to figure out, like, who do you guys identify with as your absolute favorite. We love all these guys, but who do you identify as your favorite the most?
0: A lot of Smitty love here as well.
1: Yeah, obviously. The Gold Nuggets.
0: No doubt. The way he played, how do you not love a guy to root for that not only played the game the way that he did, but also would then tell people and tell the DB how he just played the game.
1: At that size, too. It's one thing for Cam to truck you and then talk that ish to you. But did I sound very cool when I said that? But for Smitty at his size, I mean, Shannon Sharp said it the other day on his podcast. That dude played like he was 6'7". Like that dude, like he's five. Even Bone's doing the hand gesture now. He's 5'9". He played like he was almost a foot taller. And he had the attitude where I think he thought Bone. That he was like 270 and 6'5". These are
0: The Allen Iverson maybe of wide receivers.
1: Yeah.
0: The guy that
1: I like that.
0: The guy that wasn't the biggest, but when you watched him play, that guy didn't know that he wasn't the biggest.
1: I like that. Cam and Luke and Smitty seem to be some of the top vote getters. Mike Tolbert's getting some love here. Tolbert just had a personality that was fun.
0: He'd dance too. Yep.
1: He would dance around too. He also had a body type that a lot of fans can relate to.
0: Yep.
1: Right? Little extra weight there.
0: Had a great nickname, the Toldozer.
1: Yeah. So he's getting a little bit of votes. And that's the thing too. Your favorite Panther doesn't have to be one of the all-time greats. We had our guy here, Good Nugget. I called him Gold Nugget earlier. Good Nugget says Steve, Luke, Cam, and Pep are the Mount Rushmore. If you do players only 100%, and I think even if you included like coaches, I think that's that feels good. The only other thing you could argue is Sam Mills because of the historical importance as a player, but then also him creating the my God, Bone. Seriously.
0: Are you, do you need medical help?
1: Where did my brains go?
0: You might need a life alert at some point.
1: The keep pounding mantra.
0: Yes.
1: Wow. you know, dying.

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Must be 18 to play. 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
2: And now, with the whole offseason under his belt, I think Pete Golding is going to prove that he's a pretty damn good head coach. I think they'll win the SEC. Now, what does it mean? Does it mean that they actually make a run when they get to the college football playoff? I'm not sure about that, but I really do trust Trinidad Chambliss more than any other quarterback in the SEC, and I think that's going to matter a lot.
3: I do trust him more because we saw him play and perform on those stages. And I don't want to downgrade and take away what they did. It's easy to get your guys motivated to play with the situation that they had to play through. Like, your head coach basically quit on you to take a a better job. He left for a better situation. LSU always has been, always will be, a better job. And unfortunately, with the way the calendar is constructed, there was not a right way for him to leave because they were never going to let him do both. And I understood why Ole Miss wasn't going to let him do both. But it's easy to get your guys up to play when you've got that kind of situation. I think they'll be competitive. I think that they'll win probably 9+ games again. But Flounder, they haven't won the SEC in over 60 years.
2: Gotta happen sometime.
3: I don't think Pete Golding is ready to come in first year as a full time head coach, and be able to accomplish that. If he does, we're gonna be saying this is the next Saban, the next Kirby. Like, there's gonna be a lot of comparisons if he takes Ole Miss to win an SEC championship, but. Yeah, I can't go through there. I think them and Oklahoma are two of the most overrated teams in this whole top 25. And I know this is going to be a hard sell because we've yet to see him do anything of significance at USC. Like, if you had to find a team outside the top 10 that you could make the case for, they made a run at the playoff, made it to the Final Four, maybe even play for the national championship. I'm in on USC this year. I think the Trojans are finally built on both sides of the ball to play the type of football you have to play in the Big Ten. They've got the quarterback there, yep, in Mayava. 14 is perfect because they're coming off a 9-4 year, and this is a make or break year for Lincoln Riley, but I think he makes in a big way, and I think the Trojans make the playoff and advance deep into the playoff.
2: Yeah, I could see that. If I'm having to pick somebody outside of that group that is in, like, if you're picking somebody outside of the top 10, I mean, the only other team that I think rivals it,
3: Texas Tech.
2: I don't know. I like Will Hammond, but I mean, that whole situation, I wonder how that has affected that team. I'm going to be intrigued. That's also a group that maybe teams are starting to catch on to just a little bit. I don't know how deep they would go in the playoff. That's more the concern. I think they win that conference. I think they win the Big 12, but I don't know how deep they go in the playoff. I want to believe in LSU to be able to make a run. I love their quarterback. I think Sam Leavitt, that was a tremendous pickup for them. He was great at Arizona State, and I think he's going to be a guy that can thrive in the SEC, and it feels like that's the best quarterback that they've had in a while. So yeah, I don't know if I can convince myself that they're making a deep playoff run. But yeah, I mean, with Southern Cal, I guess I'm at the point now where I just got to see it to believe it. Because yeah, we say this every year, it feels like, that, oh, you know, this is the year where Lincoln Riley finally gets over that hump. His team makes the playoff and makes a little bit of a run. I everything's there. The pieces are there. It's just about actually going out and doing it. So I would probably go LSU as the team that I would have the most confidence in to maybe get in there and make a run. But LSU is probably the biggest boom or bust team out there as well. They could be a team that makes the college football playoff, makes a run, could even be in the national championship. They're

0: hate it for them, but you're right. If we just want to talk about the football aspect of this, couldn't go any worse for the Falcons.
1: Yeah.
0: I actually don't really know how it could get any worse unless they were just both terrible in their first season, and that would be pretty bad. But Jalen Walker looks good, injured, doesn't have a sophomore campaign. We don't know how many games at all that James Pierce is going to be able to suit up. So those are your first two first-round picks from a couple of years ago. You traded a first-round selection to get back up into the first round to select Pierce. Now, of course, he's not going to be available. And the other first-round pick, that went to the Rams, so you didn't have a top 30 selection to roll with this last year. Michael Penix and Tua are both banged up with pretty severe injuries with the rehabilitation Penix is going through with that knee injury. And Tua's got back tightness. And it doesn't look like just camp back.
1: Not camp back, huh?
0: No, it looks like Tua, who's also often injured, also has an extensive concussion history. And oh yeah, you got a new coach down there just trying to piece everything together. Jesse Bates is now maybe even a trade candidate. Do you move off of him before he hits unrestricted free agency? You trade him before you lose him for nothing? Just nothing is going right for the Atlanta Falcons as it currently stands.
1: Yeah, and so if you're a Carolina Panthers fan, you have to be excited about that, because that's one team that you may not have to worry about. We see crazy stories all the time in the NFL, but this Atlanta Falcons team, they are certainly on a trajectory headed downward as we head towards the season.
0: All right, let's continue reading some of these text messages on the other side of the break. The most nondescript Panthers who have suited up in the most games in Panther history. LeBryan Ray, number one to me, but we got some good mentions here on the text line. The WFNZ text line powered by Affordable Siding and Windows. We'll talk more about that. Plus, what's the single injury slash issue in the NFC South that's hardest to overcome? Unfortunately, we got a lot to choose from. It's all coming up next on Wes and Walker.
2: What's up, Charlotte? Doug Maurer here, and it's time for the Charlotte Knights Minute. Well, last night it was Mother Nature that prevailed, as the Charlotte Knights and the Durham Bulls were rained out at Truist Field. The good news is that tonight there will be two games for the price of one. Charlotte and Durham will play a doubleheader beginning at 5:05 p.m. with both games scheduled for seven innings. The rest of the homestand this week at Truist Field is packed with promotions, with an extra special giveaway on Thursday night. Thursday is hockey night at Truist Field, and the first 500 fans through the gates will receive a Charlotte Knights-themed hockey jersey. 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Post-game fireworks are also on tap both Friday.
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1: And you want to hope to keep him in Winston-Salem as long as you can.
2: I mean, you guys always have it undersung coordinators, it feels like, yeah. Where you have a coach that comes in underrated. They somehow find success. Same thing with the coordinators. And no doubt, Hazleton did an excellent job. We've talked about all the ranks that you typically go to, some of the counting stats and stuff. But there's one big one we haven't mentioned, and that's takeaways per game. They actually weren't great at creating turnovers last year. So what's nice about Wake is, okay, you're here towards the top of college football, especially at the tip top in the ACC when it comes to all your defensive ranks. Well, doing all of that without being able to fall back on takeaways, that bodes really well for this upcoming season, because turnovers are really hard to predict. Even if you're a team that does specialize in taking the football away, that's not something you can bank on. That's not a translatable skill from year in, year out. So the fact that you guys were in the hundreds last year in college football, if you could just get to the 50s, then that, let's say you get worse from a down to down basis, quarter to quarter basis. Hey, let's just go get an interception with all these talented corners that you have. The takeaways are going to be a big deal this year.
1: Yeah, or force a fumble on a sack and scoop
2: something
1: that
2: like
1: up.
2: That.
1: When we come back, we're going to talk about one of the best edges in the ACC and the country that you don't know about yet. And we'll finally decide, is this defense good enough to keep Wake in every game this season? Because they do have a tough schedule. 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
3: I'm Will Pelagic, and this is your Charlotte FC Minute. Brant Bronico, Archie Goodwin, and Tiger Smalls all scored as Charlotte FC wins its League's Cup opener 3-0 over Pumas. Charlotte, who moved to 5-1-1 in their last seven in all competitions, put in a complete performance, per the gaffer, Dean Smith.
4: The midfielders got into the penalty box a lot more, you know, made up the numbers to Didi having the shot early. Archie's got a really good habit of just getting in the right places as well. You know, he scuffed his shot a little bit, but, you know, BB was there to get the rebound. So BB getting into the penalty box, got on the end of things, and obviously Archie got his goal as well. So 4-2 centre-halves were excellent as well tonight. First time we've put them both together, two experienced players. Didn't put a foot wrong, really, and I was really pleased with them as well.
0: It's like math. McDonald's is now introducing all new Caesar sauce, plus an even crispier McCrispy strip. 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

0: Speaking of content, oh.
1: What's up?
0: I said, speaking of content, oh.
1: Yeah. Oh, yeah.
2: But this is a guy. And
1: I thought you had more to provide.
2: And it's wild because you know that the NFL is always the land of forgiveness if if you're young enough and you're talented enough. So like you said, it was really bad as to why they would not let him back in the NFL. I mean, this guy was a Pro Bowler before he went down.
1: Awesome football player. Yeah. I mean, nobody would really call him underwhelming. Like he was really good in Miami. He was a hit and a Pro Bowler, pretty much caliber player every single year. Okay, coming up next, it is the Live Wire with Oba Flemmy. He continues his masterpiece, does Flembrandt on the other side of the break. It's Wes and Walker, Sports Radio 92.7 WFNZ.
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0: It's time to find out what he's about. And the Panthers have the luxury of waiting to see what happens. Now, again, their wait and see might cost them a lot of money if Bryce goes and just hoops this year, which most of us are hoping for. If it doesn't, if he doesn't, they're going to know pretty clearly, I think, what they're about to do. 704-570-9610. Hit us up. We have so many of these that I can't get to. Zero Expectations saying, great topic, but also consider if Bryce falters, then Canales will either be gone or coaching for his job in 2027. Do you trust him with a rookie and think he won't get a veteran slash journeyman instead? Okay, again, if we're playing out this scenario where the opposite of what people are hoping for plays out and that Bryce does not have a good year at all, do you think they're going right back to a rookie? They might draft one, but I wouldn't. I don't know. This is where I don't want to get too far ahead, but like, if they moved on, do we think David Tepper is going to want them to trot out a rookie week one next year? Or are they going after a veteran?
1: Both.
0: Possibly both. Possibly
1: they'll
0: have
1: both. Battle it out in camp.
0: Yeah.
1: Because I think they'll still take a quarterback early, very early in the draft.
0: Okay. All right. Well, we'll keep talking about this among other things, but when we return, as Mac has dubbed it in the mornings, it is Luke Kuechly Appreciation Week, which is accurate. Luke Kuechly, one of the greatest linebackers of all time, going into the Hall of Fame in Canton this week. And when we come back, we will talk to a former teammate of his at Boston College, fellow linebacker, Super Bowl champion, Mark Herzlick, joins the show next. 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
1: He's starting to look like the Jonathan Brooks that we drafted out there. 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

0: Ryan Ray, most recently retired Carolina Panther, played 14 more games with the Panthers. 14, almost a season's worth, than Cameron Artis Payne, who felt like he was here for about 18 years, Jeff Schwartz, Joey Sly, Damian Lewis, Roman Harper, and Shai Tuttle. Played 14 more games than all of those Panthers that I would imagine we at least mentioned their name at least 1,000 times more than Ray's over the course of the last 3.5 years we've been doing this show. What if I told you, man?
1: I think that I would believe you.
0: Oh, okay. Well, maybe it's not all that surprising then. WFNZ text line. 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I'm not going to give this up. This to me is insane that he played 46 games and we just never talked about him. Your hometown home improvement experts. We appreciate Affordable Siding and Windows for helping us out on the text line. We have more nondescript Panthers here at 704-570-9610. JJ Jansen, come on, man. That's a star. JJ Jansen is an absolute star. Nobody's going to play more games than JJ. Panther Bo says, AJ Klein, even when he made a play, he didn't get credit for it. Now, that's an interesting argument because people know AJ Klein quite well, but they didn't know when he made a play because, oh, white linebacker does something good. Luke. Yeah. AJ never got the credit. It's an interesting case that you got for AJ Klein. Tobacco Field has a great name in the chat here, Wes. Chris Mangum.
1: That's a great name. That's a great one.
0: But see, this almost isn't a fair game to play because Chris Mangum, an excellent name, but I think most people know who he is. Not most is strong. A decent amount of Panthers fans know who he is. And I think if we played this game 5 years from now, people wouldn't remember LeBryan Ray nearly as much. But we remember Mangum a little bit more so. What do you think? You like the name?
1: I think we remember because we, you know, like I said, we lived this. I don't know that the casual Panther fan remembers Chris Mangum.
0: You think I'm giving them too much credit?
1: Yeah.
0: Okay.
1: Yeah. I don't know about Mangum.
0: Now, and here in this kind of ironic way, the more you mention somebody's name, the less likely they are to be the answer we're looking for. We got multiple mentions of Jerod Cooper, which is a great.
1: That's a
0: nondescript
1: one.
0: Panthers name, but I think he played too much and it felt like he actually had meaningful moments as well. So I don't know, but I like the answer. I like just playing the game here. Brenton Burson, Carl Hankton, multiple mentions of Carl Hankton.

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1: We love explosive plays, but again, it's a science. 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
10: Yeah.
9: Right, the big outer belt loop. Why don't we just call them inner loop and outer loop? Don't give me north, south, east. It changes.
10: Mm-hmm.
9: It's a circle.
10: Yeah, they should. They use it for belly buttons.
9: Right, inner and outer.
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9: What are we doing?
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0: Things that I do not like going 3 weeks without. I can't mention those right here on terrestrial radio. One of them, though, is not talking to Chip Patterson. CBSSports.com, Cover 3 podcast moderator, who has been at ACC Media Day, Big Ten Media Day. He's back, and he's here. How are you? Before we talk about Big Ten Media Day, I'm curious, a question came up to me about you in terms of where do you like to tailgate for UNC home games? And I know you're otherwise busy. If you're at a UNC game, you're in the press box. But back in the day, did you tailgate for UNC home games? And where would you have gone?
1: Probably whatever restaurant or bar. I probably spend less time, especially with the relationship of Keenan to Franklin Street and other places you can get. And there are a lot of college towns across America like that, where, you know, on one hand, you've got stadiums, for example, Happy Valley State College. There ain't nothing. You are going to a true tailgate, right?
0: Right.
1: Ain't no businesses nearby. But there's other stadiums. And I do think that, I think getting from a restaurant or bar all the way down to the Dean Dome was never something I would necessarily take on, that you'd normally just go to eat and drive down.
0: Right.
1: But for even for a football game, I think I do like, a Bob's Back Porch meetup as the group slowly comes together. And then at some point you just decide as a pack of feral animals to walk down the hill to Keenan Memorial Stadium.
0: I have been to several tailgates. My old friend Joey especially for a noon game, they do breakfast.
1: Yep.
0: Breakfast tailgates. So shouts to Joey Powell. Tar Heel fans will know he does a podcast at Inside Carolina. All right, sir. Well, good for you. All right, let's get to what are your big B number one G takeaways from the week?
1: I think that there's a disconnect between how the Big Ten's cheerleaders are really getting into the Big Ten SEC debate versus the reality of how many of those coaches care at all. It's just Ryan Day, Dan Lanning, just to name a few. Matt Campbell ain't thinking about no Big Ten SEC rivalry or anything like that. It's just a different focus. But you've got Kurt Cignetti and Brett Bielema, right, who are just able to play that role, and they love doing it. They love stirring the pot. And it's a little fun, because in Cignetti's case, he obviously can drop 16-0 on the table and back it up. Brett Bielema, I would argue, has Illinois football, considering Illinois football's history of not being anything, has them with 19.